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0: Hooptown 101.5 Throwbacks, hip-hop and R&B. What's up, Brian G? Rolling with you on a Saturday all weekend long. We got your throwbacks on the way. Jay-Z, Can I Get A? Got Usher, Nice and Slow, and Rihanna with Drake and Work. So Drake teasing his latest project, Fear of Missing Out. And it's coming soon. But a lot of people now thinking maybe it's going to be a country album. A lot of people saying Drake's going to try his country hand. He's been hanging out with Ella Langley a lot, Choosing Texas. He posted a bunch of videos about that. Academics has come out and hinted that Fear of Missing Out might be a country record. Some fans say he already dropped a country record, though, on one of his three records that he dropped back in May. Had a song called Rusty Intro that has some twangy guitars to it. And a lot of people say, wait a second, that's probably Drake's take on country. So now we just wait, see if Fear of Missing Out is a country project. You can check out Rusty Intro and see what you think. It's on the free iHeartRadio app.
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What's up? 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

0: Spokane's Hoop Town 101.5. What's up, Brian G? Rolling with you on a Saturday. Got your throwbacks on the way. Got Blackstreet, No Diggity. Camille and Aaron Crazy Bone. We're riding in Eminem, The Real Slim Shady. It is not The Real Slim Shady that is floating around on YouTube. A AI version of Eminem popped up. Got 120,000 views real quick. And then YouTube pulled it down, but it keeps popping up in other places. It's an AI track that sounds like Eminem, but it's not. Here's the thing with this AI stuff. Lots of stuff in the news lately. Of course, AI music has always been a thing, but now AI is talking about taking over and killing off humans. They said one AI developer that they think there's a 10% chance that the machines might decide that we all got to go. And by we, I mean humans. There's already been a group of AIs that got together and took over a wiki form and turned it into an AI form so they could talk amongst themselves about us, I'm sure. And there's nothing we could do about it. So the AI Eminem is just the beginning. iHeartRadio guaranteed human. We ain't going to be no AIs taking over wikis.
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Throwback hip hop and R&B, Hooptown 101.5. Brian G hanging out with you on a Saturday. We got your throwbacks all weekend long. Ludacris, what's your fantasy in about 3 minutes? If you got something you want to hear on this Saturday, hit me up. 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

0: throwbacks, hip-hop and R&B. What's up, Brian G? Getting it in with you on a Saturday. Got your throwbacks on the way. Got Bell Biv DeVoe with Poison. Got Lil Wayne with Miss Officer and Tupac with Dear Mama. Crazy that the Tupac murder trial wrapped the week going into the 30th anniversary since the murder of Tupac. Keefe D said, look, the appeal is already done. He's like, we were appealing before this thing started. My civil rights have been violated. He said that book is a bunch of garbage. He never said any of that stuff. And said he thinks he'll be out sooner rather than later. The appeal probably definitely going to happen, but it can't. I don't think legally till after the sentencing, which is right now scheduled for October 13th. Keep up with the latest on the Tupac trial. 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

0: 1015 throwbacks, hip hop and R&B. What's up, Ryan G? Hanging out with you on a Saturday. We got your throwbacks on the way. Nelly and Rye with me. Got DJ Kool, Let Me Clear My Throat. And Dr. Dre and Snoop Dogg, Nothing But a G Thing. And this time next week, the iHeartRadio Music Festival going down in Las Vegas. 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Snoop Dogg taking the stage. We got Cardi B. We got Ciara. Collaborations and performances you can't catch anywhere else. Lots of amazing stuff goes down at the iHeartRadio Music Festival, and you never know what's going to happen till it does. 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

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T.I. and Rihanna, Will Live Your Life is coming up for you in less than 5 minutes. I'm Roxy Romeo. Gonna keep you Saturday going now with Ice Cube. It was a good day.

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0: 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Back on your radio, your girl Roxy Romeo checking in. Hope you are enjoying your weekend so far. Of course, you know I got all your favorite throwbacks lined up with the Fugees. Killing Me Softly is on the way. Plus, gonna do Bruno Mars. That's what I like. And I also got Bone Thugs with the Crossroads. And speaking of the Fugees, they are one of the many acts that are gonna be performing September 26th at Global Citizen Festival, of course. Minus Praz. But yes, it is back. We teamed up with them once again. It's happening in New York, Central Park. But even if you're not there, it's all good. You know, you can still enjoy because we are going to be streaming it on the app. Aside from the Fugees, which are celebrating the 30th anniversary of The Score. That's right. Shaboozy is also going to be there. The Sexy Lenny Kravitz, John Legend, my girl Alicia Keys was just recently added, and so many more. So September 26th, be ready. It's going down. And of course, it is all for an amazing cause to end world poverty.
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0: Spokane's Hooptown 101.5. On the other side for you, T-Pain, Buy You a Drink is setting off more of your favorite throwbacks. Also, guys, Silk will freak me. I'm Roxy Romeo, and I recently reported on the investigation that the NBA executed into the Clippers and Kawhi Leonard. And it is only getting worse. Yes, Kawhi is now under federal investigation for circumventing the NBA's salary cap with secret endorsement deals. They are looking into the contract that he signed with the Clippers in 2019, which was a 3-year contract worth more than $100 million. The Clippers owner, Steve Ballmer, is also being accused of helping Leonard in this by providing sponsorship deals worth over $50 million from outside companies. The NBA's salary cap limits how much a team can spend on one player, and the salary cap prohibited Leonard from earning more than $100 million over 3 years with the Clippers. Leonard has since issued a statement saying that he accepts responsibility for lapses in judgment by people in his inner circle. So, in terms of punishments, I am not exactly sure what that could look like.
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1: Take my money. Well, I'm in need. 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Way over time.

0: 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Hoopdown 101.5. Keeping you rolling through your Saturday. Your girl Roxy Romeo holding you down with more of your favorite throwbacks. Shaggy is on the way with Boombastic. Also got Nelly Hot in here at TLC with No Scrubs. And if you are still out and about moving around, make sure that you do not leave us behind. All right, wherever you go, we can go too. 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And we got a preset feature on there. 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

0: nowadays, everybody wanna talk like they got something to say, but nothing comes out when they move their lips. Just a bunch of gibberish. Back like they forgot about Dre.
1: 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On the other side for you next. Too Close is setting off more of your favorite throwbacks. Also got Mary JB without you. I'm Roxy Romeo. And, well, Carmelo Anthony, he is getting less and less support from the public, possibly none at this point, after disturbing text messages and photos were released. So as you know, he was sentenced to 35 years in prison for the fatal stabbing of fellow track runner Anthony Metcalf. The newly released documents show Anthony hated black women, but loved President Donald Trump. He wrote things like, I effing despise black bees, them effing ends need to die, and all the wig glue getting in their brains. Black women have been his biggest supporters, but not anymore. He also made racist and homophobic comments. In one message, he said, I hate gay people. Additionally, he took photos of himself flashing guns and threatened to shoot up his high school. He also threatened to carve up his ex-girlfriend with a knife. So after this, yeah, I don't think anyone is advocating for his release. He might want to get comfortable.
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0: Spokane's Hooptown 101.5. Keeping your weekend going, Roxy Romeo and Biggie, Mo Problems. That's coming up on the flip side, setting off more of your favorite throwbacks. Also going to do Baby Bachelor, Frankie J, Sugar Sugar, and Dr. Dre, and iHeartRadio Music Festival artist Snoop Dogg with Still Dre. And yes, speaking of our iHeartRadio Music Festival, it is going to be here before you know it. We're less than a week away, September 18th and 19th. It is back. It is going down in Vegas. Yes, aside from Snoop Dogg, Sierra's going to be performing, Cardi's going to be performing, Major Lazer, and so many more. And even though you might not be in Vegas, I'm not going to be in Vegas, we can definitely still enjoy it because it is going to be streaming live on Hulu and Disney Plus, and you can also listen live on that free iHeartRadio app, all right? So one way or another, you know we got you covered.
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0: 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Throwbacks, hip-hop and R&B. 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I got Rihanna and Jay-Z with Umbrella. Plus Ice Cube, You Can Do It. I'm Roxy Romeo. And Nicki Minaj, her husband Kenneth Petty is asking a federal judge to throw out his accuser Jennifer Hoff's civil claims. So Hoff reported a 1994 assault at John Adams High School after escaping Petty's home. Petty later pled guilty to attempted rape, assault, unlawful imprisonment, and weapon possession, to which he ended up serving 4 years. After he became involved with Nicki, he faced a federal case for not registering as a sex offender. Hoff alleged that the couple and their associates pursued her in 2020 because Petty wanted his registry status removed, and she ended up filing a civil lawsuit against him after that. Well, yesterday, 2 days ago, Petty's lawyers filed paperwork saying that Hoff notarized a letter from 1994, and it contradicts her current lawsuit about her rape and emotional distress claims, so they want Hoff's civil case dismissed. The letter says that he would not let her leave his house, but promised if they had sex that she could leave, so she did. And the letter also says that the rape allegations were half true, half not. So I'm waiting to see, is this letter actually valid? Like, is this really something that she, created? But I guess we'll wait to see what the judge says.
1: You don't pay.
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0: 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Keeping you rolling through your Saturday night. I'm Roxy Romeo. Coming up in just a few minutes, I got you covered with more of your favorite throwbacks. Got TLC with Waterfalls, Ashanti, Foolish, and Dr. Dre and iHeartRadio Music Festival artist Snoop Dogg with the next episode. And I don't need to tell you the amount of crazy, crazy hits that Jam and Lewis have. Jimmy Jam and Terry Lewis. And yes, we would absolutely love for you to head to Vegas to experience their ultimate Jam and Lewis experience. Yes. So they are going to be there. We want to send you Wednesday, September 23rd. And you know that we are going to roll the red carpet out for you, plus a guest, hotel accommodations, airfare. You are getting tickets, plus much, much more, right? 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Head to the contest page. All the details are on there. And of course, your chance to register. All right. Good luck.
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0: next, hip-hop and R&B. On the other side of you, Outkast, Miss Jackson is setting off more of your favorite throwbacks, plus T-Pain with Bartender. I'm Roxy Romeo, and in an interview with Gayle King, juror Paula Devlin said that a black man was the lone juror that voted to convict Lindsay Clancy of murdering her children. He was also the only person of color on the jury. Devlin said for 11 days they tried to coax him into changing his vote, and that may have made him feel attacked, and that's why he refused to change his vote. As you may know, Clancy's lawyer asked the judge to throw the case out after three jurors came forward admitting that the one lone juror that voted differently did have reasonable doubt but still refused to vote the way everyone else did. Devlin said that she was not in favor of throwing the case out, even though she thought Clancy was not guilty by reason of insanity. She said justice would be for Clancy to get the psychological help she needs, which I fully agree with.
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0: 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Keeping you company on your Saturday. I'm Roxy Romeo. 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All right, get those last minute requests in. 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That is the talk back. You can record and send your message, and I'll get it right here, right now.
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2: 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Is it love?

0: 5 throwbacks, hip-hop, and R&B. Holding you down tonight on Roxy Romeo. Definitely appreciate you for tuning in and spending a little bit of time with me. Thank you, thank you. And going to help close out your Saturday night. I got more of your favorite throwbacks on the way with Akon. I Want to Love You. Plus, Boys to Men, I'll Make Love to You. And extremely sad news to report. If you haven't heard, B2K's Raz B and his wife announced the passing of their infant son, Astro. She was born in May. The cause of death has not been revealed. A spokesperson for the couple issued a statement saying, "It is with heavy hearts that we announce the unexpected passing of Astro Monte Thornton, beloved son of Mona and Demario Raz B. Thornton of the R&B supergroup B2K. The family asks for privacy as they navigate this difficult time. They truly appreciate your love and support. So definitely sending prayers and condolences to Raz B's family. May baby Astro rest in peace."
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0: 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You play a part in the G-Biz. Who is trying to go out to iHeartRadio Music Festival? Y'all know it's about to go down, right? 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
1: 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That's right. It's through the 18th and 19th out there in Vegas. Snoop, Ciara, Cardi B, and a gang of other folks going to be on that thing, along with Major Lazer. 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
1: 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Throwback, hip-hop, and R&B, you play up on the G-Biz. All right, man, it's officially Football Sunday for the first Sunday of this football season. You throwing something on the grill? I'm sure you are, man. I know the game is going to be cracking, but what you got playing in the background? You know what I'm talking about? 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And maybe it's not for the game. Maybe it's for after the game. You need to go ahead and show your wife a little bit of her time. You feel me? Because she not going to like you sitting there watching football all day. You better do something. You better do something.
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1: 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I love me some Mary J. Blige. Come on, man. Go ahead and hit you with this throwback. It's B without you.

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1: 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That's right. September 18th and 19th. It is going down in the desert. BTS, Benson Boom, Cardi B, Ciara, Snoop Dogg, and so many more are going to be taking the stage. It is going to be cracking. Now, if you didn't get your tickets over at AXS.com, might still be one or two left. Hello, somebody. Go make it happen. But you can also listen on this very station to the concert when it goes down. And you can also stream it over there on Hulu. Get

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0: 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Listen, man, football's here. I don't know about you, but I've been waiting many, many weeks for this very, very day. It's football Sunday, and my Vegas Raiders are going to be taking the field for the first time in months. Hopefully, we beat up on these Dolphins. We are missing our all-pro tight end, but you know what? I'm not going to worry about it. I got faith in my boys. But I really got faith because I've been listening to all these podcasts talking about how good we looking in the offseason. That's right. I stay locked in on the sports podcast. You can do the same thing. 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So go ahead and get active, baby, because football's back.
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1: Feel like this show is going by so fast. It's throwback hip-hop and R&B. You play a part of the G-Biz, and that is my time. I'm about to get up out this thing and enjoy my very first Sunday of this football season. Oh, yes, I'm locked in. Hopefully, you are going to be doing the same if that's what you like to do. You know what I'm talking about? If not, enjoy your Sunday, man. 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Hit me. 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

0: 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Ursa, John and Luda, Lovers and Friends. Nola White hanging with you early on this Sunday morning. Got requests on the way for Genuine, Boney, Plus, Kanye, Stronger coming up as well. Right now it's time to crash out. 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Malik, what you crashing out about, homie?
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2: Broadcasting from the Hip Hop Weekly Studios, welcome to Civic Cypher with your host, Ramses Ja. Big shout out to Q Ward, who is taking one for the team today. But I am in the studio, and we are going to talk about our relationship with Canada. It took several years of insults and economic attacks, but Canadians are finally starting to dislike the USA. A survey released Saturday by polling firm Ledger finds that a plurality of Canadians now view the U.S. as an enemy nation, thanks to President Donald Trump's repeated attacks on their economy and national sovereignty. The poll finds that 41% of Canadians now consider the U.S. an enemy, compared with 22% who say the U.S. is an ally and 22% who say the U.S. is a neutral country. Today's guest is Brian Rappin, professor of international relations and political science at the University of Toronto's Monk School of Global Affairs. Welcome to the show, Brian. How are you doing today, man?
3: I'm great. How are you, Ramses?
2: I'm prospering, my friend. Excited to talk to you. This has been something that has been on my mind and my heart for some time. My co-host, Q Ward, who's not with us in this moment, but he actually lived in Canada for a bit, and he speaks about Canadians like they're just underneath angels, right? In terms of kindness, and there's a culture.
3: Well, I should say I'm an American, but I'm an adopted Canadian.
2: Sure.
3: And you know, we've got our faults like everybody else, Canadians and Americans. But no, it's a nice place to be.
2: Sure. And I'm sure that his position is kind of relative, coming from the U.S. and going up there and spending some time. I've been fortunate enough to visit Canada as well, and have lots of Canadian friends. And I've found that at least his account does not differ from my own account and my own limited experience with Canada. But the fact remains that in recent years, if we're talking about tariffs, if we're talking about, you know, Donald Trump suggesting that Canada would be the 51st state, which I would imagine would have been deeply insulting to Canadians.
3: It was pretty insulting.
2: Yeah. And then more recently, of course, the renaming of Lake Ontario. Canadians have a lot to be upset with. I know Donald Trump, but the U.S. in general, because it does feel like Donald Trump has a good stranglehold on the U.S. population, I would imagine, from the outside, it looks that way. And so talk to us a bit about, you know, what the Canadian people thought of the residents of the U.S. and its government over the years, and how, in your estimation, it's changed under Donald Trump's administrations, plural.
3: Right. So let me just say, as I mentioned, I'm an American, and I've only been here for 2 years. Okay. Although I did live here about 20 years ago. I lived in Montreal, so I have a certain sense of the regional diversity of the country. Mm-hmm. But over the last 2 years, so if I come July 2024, and the night that I arrive at the hotel, I've got my two kids, I got my two cats, right? And we're in this hotel room, and we're trying to figure out, how we're going to get into our rental apartment the next day, et cetera. And we got the debate going on in the background. First presidential debate, Biden Trump. And we're kind of, you know, we're not really paying attention. We're paying attention. And then all of a sudden I hear we're going to end Medicare. And that was that first kind of mental gaffe of Biden, like, oh my God. Okay. Well, I think we know what might be happening in the U.S. So that's I've only been here 2 years. And yet those 2 years, I was able to witness that, you know, everything that's happened from, you know, on Canadian, I was able to watch Canadians react in real time to the election of Trump, and then the almost immediate kind of trolling of, at that time, Justin Trudeau, right? The 51st state, the governor stuff, right? And I mean, the reaction was really intense. It's an emotional response, right? Because it's ultimately, this is less about, I would say, even the trade stuff. It's profoundly economically important, but it's also super emotional as well. Mm-hmm. Because he makes it about, it's becomes a matter of respect for, you know, for our sovereignty, which is essentially just saying our respect for us as a country. And then what you see is just this incredible unity, which, of course, coming from the United States, what are we unified on in the United States here? Right. Here, what we know we're unified in, and that is that the Americans are trying to change the terms of their relationships with China, or sorry, not China, with Canada, which is one of the, you know, what is the, which is the most, one of the deepest and most longstanding alliances in foreign affairs, right? It's, you often hear, it's true, right? We have the longest undefended border in the world, right? We have the two, we have the largest bilateral trading relationship in the world, right? We have, we're incredibly culturally entrenched. More of it goes from America to Canada than Canada to the US. And yet, you know, like, there's Canadians everywhere. You scratch a Hollywood actor in the US, you're going to find a Canadian, right?
4: Oh yeah.
3: So we're all these things make it that much harder and that much more insulting, right? Because we think we're friends and then we feel betrayed by that. And, what I thought was interesting about that poll is just there's really tremendous unity, right? It's cross parties. It's also doesn't vary much across region. There's a big Western Eastern split in Canada, and it's

0: will be tracking the congressional races and the polling congressional races before a midterm election. It's kind of crazy when you think about it.
1: Today's guest is Brian Rathbun, professor of international relations and political science at the University of Toronto's Monk School of Global Affairs. And we are having a conversation about U.S.-Canadian relations on the heels of Donald Trump's second administration. What's left of that, I should say. So now you mentioned that there's been a longstanding history between the U.S. and Canada. You mentioned the longest unguarded border in the world between these two countries. But I want you to tell us a little bit more about U.S.-Canadian relations and kind of lean a little bit more into how interconnected our economies are, because I could see, you know, people listening to this show, Americans, thinking, well, you know, of course, we're the big dogs. You know, we're the United States of America. If Canada's upset, you know, what of it? But my understanding is that we rely on Canada, particularly the states in the northern part of the country, rely on Canada for quite a bit. Now, you can correct me if I'm wrong, but talk to us a little bit more about at least how interconnected our two economies are.
0: Sure. Now, I'm not a trade expert, but you know, I know the kind of basic the basic economic relationships that we have.
1: Okay.
0: And so, all right. So, what you're going to hear about is first and foremost, and which has been so central to those trade negotiations, is the automobile industry, right?
1: Sure.
0: And that's that's really centered in Ontario, almost exclusively Ontario. Hmm. You know, Ontario shares this border with Detroit, right? Mm-hmm. And so there's all this back and forth. These, you know, Ford has plants up here. It has plants in the U.S. And these cars are going back and forth, you know, multiple different times as they're being assembled. Canadians do a certain part. Americans do a certain part, right? And it gets shipped back and forth. And that's all made possible by the free trade agreement that we have, right? Mm-hmm. All right. And so that, you know, when Trump 1 comes in, he says, I want to renegotiate that. I don't like that. So that's a huge economic thing for Ontario. Doesn't necessarily affect the rest of the country that much. So that's one thing. And then we have other issues with them that affect other regions. So there's big debates about, there's longstanding tensions over dairy, right? Canada has a pretty protected dairy industry. What does that mean? We don't like to import American milk or eggs or whatever, right? Mm-hmm. Then we got a lumber thing, right? That affects the states in the West. So that's on our side. When it comes to the Americans, right? What do they care about with the northeastern states? There's a lot of bilateral trade that's going across those borders just because of geographic proximity.
1: Okay.
0: So, you know, people in Maine and New Hampshire care a lot about putting tariffs on goods. They care also a lot about the effects of the deteriorating economic relationship because it makes Canadians feel super nationalistic, put off, and then they're not coming down as tourists. So all New York City is taking out ads trying to attract Canadians back because we're a big part of their economy. Okay, so that gives you some basic sense of the parameters of this relationship. Now, like, then it comes down to like the asymmetry of it, right? So there are certain things that are really important. I neglected to mention, we do have some coercive ability on our side in Canada. That is to say, like, we provide Quebec generates hydropower that it exports to New England. It could shut that off, right? Mm. That's kind of considered kind of like a nuclear option. Right. Mm-hmm. Well, like, you would only do that in cases of extreme duress. That would be a massive choice on the part of the Canadian, and most likely it would have to be in coordination with the Quebec government as well. Sure. We have critical minerals. We have aluminum, right, that the United States relies on. We have potash, which is another super important thing, I believe, for agriculture. So we're not without weapons to use, but the asymmetry is undoubtable, right? Mm-hmm. I think the figures are we export like 75% or 80% of Canadian exports go to the U.S. Mm-hmm. That's massive. So we have the large, and the we're the U.S.

0: largest trading partner, but the U.S., of course, is such a massive domestic economy that it can be self-sufficient to a degree that a Canadian economy cannot be. And so Canada's great blessing and its great curse is that when we have access to the American market, it's fantastic for us, right?
1: Yeah.
0: Because we're so close, the cost of transportation, moving physical goods, that kinds of things, business travel, so easy. And so it gives us this massive market and allows Canadian firms to operate at a scale that they wouldn't otherwise be able to operate on. Okay, but of course that's a vulnerability as well. And then when you have a person who comes in and says, you know, ultimately we're a big domestic market on our own. We don't need Canadian stuff. That is a lever, or that's massive leverage, and that's what Trump's trying to do, is trying to exploit that asymmetric interdependence here, where and it'd be one thing if essentially, first of all, for a couple of things. One, like there's a lot, Trump likes to think of this as an unfair trading relationship, right? Where, you know, the Canadians are taking advantage of us. They're not giving the same access to our goods as we give to them. And yet at the same time, American firms are consuming Canadian products, right? This is an economic choice, right? If they don't want Canadian products, they don't have to buy them.
1: Yeah.
0: And then the second thing is this guy agree and his team agreed to this deal. They renegotiated the deal and now they're trying to renegotiate it again, right? So you can see why it starts to feel like a little bit like, you know, people constantly make this analogy. He feels like a gangster. He feels like he senses weakness. He's like, oh, there's a little bit more I can get out of this relationship. And
1: Yeah.
0: then I'm going to squeeze them a little harder. And so, yes, he can squeeze Canada harder, and he can inflict more pain on us than we can inflict more pain on us or on them. And yet at the same time, there at some point you just get fed up. And I think that's where the Canadian people are, and the Canadian government is acting in conjunction with that,
1: Sure.
0: you know, with that frustration.
1: Sure,
0: Hopefully,
1: sure.
0: is that
1: Oh
0: helpful?
1: no, that was masterful. Well said. I could see how interdependent the relationship has, how it got there, because, you know, from what I know of Canada's history, which is viewed through the lens of American history, of course, is that that border was always kind of just a thought in the back of everyone's mind. But, you know, in the days of the frontiersmen and whatnot, there were trappers and, you know, fishermen and logging and all that sort of stuff that took
0: Yeah,
1: place.
0: it used to be you could cross the border before 9/11. You could cross the border with a driver's
1: Driver's
0: license.
1: license,
0: When
1: sure.
0: my very first trip to Canada was, my parents took me like to Upper Michigan, and you could take like a little trolley car and go across the border even without a passport, and for no other reason than to say I've been to Canada,
1: Sure.
0: right? So it's yeah.
1: I want to share this because around here we have Black Conversations is one of the few places when we can do this openly on this platform,
0: Yeah.
1: left in the country. And it is worth mentioning that I've always appreciated Canada being a safe haven for runaway slaves and Black folks seeking, you know, better economic opportunities, because Canada was, to a lesser extent, you know, than Chicago and Gary, Indiana, and places like that, another destination from the Great Migration of Black men from the South trying to escape that persecution and look for better economic opportunities and a
0: Sure.
1: better social climate. And Canada has long since been a safe haven for Black people who have experienced quite a bit of hostility and economic hostility in this country. And so while we're talking about the history of U.S.-Canada relations, I feel it's important to point out that around here we see a special facet of that history that is particularly meaningful. And so it is, I think, very natural for a person like me, a person like you, to take exception to Donald Trump's gangster tactics,
0: Right.
1: because Canada has historically been a friendly space for all of us, but in particular, those of us that have needed it in the past. Stay tuned. We're going to be back with more right after this. Today's guest is Brian Rathbun, Professor of International Relations and Political Science at the University of Toronto's Monk School of Global Affairs. We are having a conversation about U.S.-Canada relations. And I want to get into the cultural part of it, because you mentioned that there are Canadian actors that come down here. That's not the extent of it, but they're certainly visible. They're certainly Canadian singers, superstars. And, you know, just in your day-to-day life, there's Canadians, you know, or Canadian-born individuals everywhere, right? And one of the things that I think allows Canadians to fly under the radar is because as near as makes no difference, they can pass for Americans anywhere in the country, which isn't necessarily true. Go ahead.
0: Yeah, just stop saying a boot and you're okay, right? Boot,
1: yeah, there you go. You want to get that engineered out of your language. Yeah, you're good to go. But, you know, that's not true, as true or true to the extent that it is for Canadians, for kind folks from our southern border. And so Canada has had this special access to what many of us consider at minimum a historically racist country. However, I cannot find in my mind anything, despite all the super Canadian superstars, I cannot find any Canadian influence that I've been made aware of or known that has made its way to the U.S. However, I would imagine, based on, you know, what you said initially when we first started speaking, that the U.S. has a tremendous influence on Canadian culture. Maybe tremendous isn't the right word, but talk a little bit about that.
0: No, it's tremendous.
1: Because I would imagine that for the U.S., if our culture influences Canada, then our election of Donald Trump might also have a welcome base there as well. And it doesn't seem to be true, at least to the extent that it is here in the U.S. So talk about U.S. influence in Canada a bit.
0: Yeah, it's massive. So I mentioned just like you can... One way I think about it is that if you can live as an American in Canada, mm-hmm. and you just be an American, like, and you just happen to live here, right? I live 2 hours from the border. I can watch CNN at night if I want to. I don't know if anyone watches CNN anymore. But you know what I'm saying, right? The language is seamless. They spell a few words a couple of different ways. They have their certain cultural differences here. That oftentimes aren't available, aren't obvious to you when you start get here, when you first get here, but you kind of pick up. There is something to be said that Americans are overly brash and that's kind of rubs them the wrong way, but you can navigate that, right?
1: Sure.
0: It's massive and there's essentially nothing that can really be done about it, right? So we have just like European countries do, we have content requirements on Canadian TV, right? Certain amount of stuff that goes on a Canadian channel has to be Canadian made.
1: Sure. I've heard about that.
0: But you can't, like in France. And then we have that also, and we also have content requirements for French content, right?
1: Oh, sure, I bet.
0: Yeah. So we have that, but it's just so asymmetric. And then Canadians who go to down the U.S. they oftentimes downplay their Canadianness. And there's a lot like it's a one way street. Canadians tend to go to the U.S. and Americans tend to come to Canada. And so that's just this undeniable thing. It's why we're so attuned. It's a function of a bunch of things. One is just the asymmetry. There's just more Americans, right? Mm-hmm. And if we're talking about culture, right, Hollywood and New York, right, these are just much bigger media markets. So if you want to make it, you go there. It's true in academia too, right? There's a ton of really top Canadian minds out there who don't advertise the fact that they're in Canada, but they go down there, and if they can get a job at Harvard, they generally take it. Right.
1: Okay. Yeah.
0: That's a massive advantage to the U.S. It might be in the process of blowing it. Canada's right now, the federal government has a program where they're dumping a bunch of money to try to hire top American academics or American-based academics, actually international, but they mostly tend to be from the U.S. And part of that is bringing back Canadians who have been tempted down, usually with more they're tempted down to stay in the U.S. because of the prestige, but also the money. The resources are better. And now we're starting to see some Americans and Canadian born, but American domesticated people express interest in coming back. There's been some high profile people who have left. And yet at the same time, right, there's just no denying the cultural and intellectual hegemony of America. It's not going to go away anytime. Soon, I don't think.
1: Yeah. I think that I was reading something, I think it might have been yesterday or the day before. It was based in Las Vegas tourism. You mentioned, you know, tourism, Canadian tourism into New York, and
0: yeah.
1: New York trying to kind of cozy up to Canadians despite.
0: Yeah, I think it was New York. And I think Vegas is doing the same thing.
1: Sure.
0: I met a bunch of people here, just talking to them every once in a while. It'll come up. I'm from the U.S. I met a couple of people here who's like, yeah, I used to go down to Florida every summer. There's a huge snowbird population. Just like you go, you know, Jersey, they go down to Florida. They have a place or they rent a place. It's colder up here.
1: Yeah.
0: Right? And there's no real warm place to go. You can go to Vancouver, but it's going to rain on you. So like, if you want warm, where are you going to go? The closest place is Florida.
1: Sure.
0: And so all these people not doing that, and Canadians feeling like they need to sell their Florida houses, even though the American real estate market, especially the Florida market, is not very good, but they're doing it anyways because they're like, I can't be here anymore. I don't like it here. And I don't think they feel any personal hostility. And that's the thing. And it's something that's worth mentioning about the poll that, you know, that started off our conversation. Canadians are now referring to, if you ask them, is the U.S. an enemy? They'll say yes. I don't know if they actually are thinking through what that means.
1: Okay.
0: I think that that's just basically equivalent to asking, are you pissed off at the United States right now? The answer is yes. And really what they're asking is, are you pissed off at Donald Trump right now? The answer is overwhelmingly yes. If you would say, do you think Americans are enemies, right? As a people, I would say for the most part, no. And this is what I'm worried might shift over time, because at some level or at some point, Canadians and all of us have to hold Americans accountable for their choices. And so you can say, well, this is a very unique individual, Donald Trump, in the history of American politics. There's probably never going to be anyone quite like him again. And we'll just ride this out. But it's undeniable that, you know, if we went to the polls today again in the U.S., right, at least 40% of the American people are going to vote for this guy.
1: Yeah.
0: And that Canadians cannot understand that, right? they just can't.
1: Yeah.
0: I don't know if I can understand either. And I'm not saying that as a partisan. I'm saying that more as a human being. But that's a different conversation.
1: Sure. I'd love to get your thoughts on that. First, I want to make sure that, I'd love to get your thoughts on my thoughts on that.
0: Okay.
1: You know, why Americans have voted for this guy, and I would be curious to know if you thought that Canadians would accept that explanation, or if it might make sense outside of my head and outside of our worldview here on this show. But before we get there, I want to complete a thought Vegas is a place. So, you know, I come from hip hop radio. I'm a DJ and all that sort of stuff, right? And I DJed in Vegas for a long time, fist pump music and the mega clubs and whatnot. It was a fun time. But I cozied up to Vegas. I fell in love with that place. It's kind of, I've been all over the earth, all 50 states. Vegas is my favorite city by a long way. I love that place.
0: Is that right?
1: Oh, yeah. I've lived there in a heartbeat.
0: I love it.
1: You know, when I was reading that report, it said that something like 20% of the tourists that come, not American, but like foreign tourists that come, which is a big chunk on of their bottom line. 20% of that tourism comes from Canada. And they've seen a significant drop in those numbers as a result of dying from second election and the ICE raids and whatnot. And so I think the collateral damage for the election of Donald Trump is considerable.

0: to you as it happens. To stream additional content or to download entire episodes, visit CivicCypher.com.
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3: Yeah. 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

Spokane's Hooptown 101.5. Game and 50, hate it or love it. Dola White hanging with you early on this Sunday morning. Got requests on the way for Cameron, A-Mob, plus Aaliyah, Are You That Somebody, and Fabulous and Tamia, Into You are coming up as well. If you got a request in the meantime, whether you're just now waking up, maybe you're headed to church doing something pure, or you're just getting in from last night doing the opposite of the other things I just talked about, whatever it is, if I can get

0: Spokane's Hooptown 101.5. Cameron Amaya. Dola White hanging with you on this Sunday morning. Got requests out of the way for Aaliyah, Are You That Somebody? Plus, Fabulous and Tamia NDU coming up as well. I am excited. The NFL is back. Of course, the season started Wednesday, but my team finally plays today. Grew up in Atlanta. Diehard Atlanta Falcons fan. I got two fantasy squads this year. I'm ready to go. I'm ready for now. Until later on today when I'm extremely frustrated because we're losing, which tends to happen to us a lot. But right now I'm full of hope. And I hope you are as well if your team hadn't already played. I hope that you are full of hope for the upcoming NFL season. And I wish you the best. Unless it comes at the expense of my beloved Atlanta Falcons, in which case, I wish you the absolute worst.
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3: Hey, Jill. You know them old sugar daddy. 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

0: Hometown 101.5 throwbacks, hip-hop and R&B. T.I., whatever you like. Dola White hanging with you on this Sunday morning. Got requests on the way from Mariah Carey, Always Be My Baby. Plus, Outkast, So Fresh, So Clean. Keep it up as well. Right now, let's go back to 2011. These are your top five songs on this date from 2011, and they were dominated, and I mean dominated, by Lil Wayne. He's on all but one of them, and that one of them is number five, Marvin Gaye and Chardonnay. Big Sean and Kanye, no Lil Wayne on that one. Number four, Lil Wayne, How to Love. Number three, Lil Wayne and Drake, She Will. Number two, Kelly Rowland, and you guessed it, Lil Wayne, Motivation. And the number one song on this date in 2011, Khaled, Drake, Ross, and of course, Lil Wayne, I'm On One. There you go, your top five from 2011.
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Spokane's Hooptown 101.5. 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Got Luda. What's your fantasy on the way to the Fugees? Ready or not?

0: Okay, it's Hoop Town 101.5. Ludo, what's your fantasy? Dola White hanging with you on this Sunday morning. Got requests on the way from Montel Jordan. This is how we do it. Plus, Alicia Keys, If I Ain't Got You, coming up as well. Right now, it's time to crash out. 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Tap that red mic on your iHeartRadio app. Crash out with me. Erica, what you crashing out about?
1: I need to crash out about the bank. My bank account got hacked. The bank don't want to give me my money back, and I'm ready to crash out. I done talked to people on the phone. I done been in person. I'm just ready to crash out.
0: Erica, I'd be crashing out, too, because I need my money. 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I'd be crashing out, too, Erica. Good luck with that. They better give you your money back. Keep crashing out. Tap that red mic on your iHeartRadio app. Get it up off your chest. Crash out with me.
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Back to Bobbin R&B. Cube, it was a good day. Dolewhite hanging with you on this Sunday morning. Got requests out of way for Jay-Z, Can I Get Her? 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

0: right, you also win absolutely nothing. Do you understand?
1: Yes, I understand.
0: All right, Keisha, here's your question. Before leaving to pursue music, what college did Mariah the Scientist attend?
1: I don't know.
0: Not even going to take a guess. You could have literally guessed any college, but St. John's in New York was the correct answer. So you didn't get that right, which means you won absolutely nothing, but it doesn't really matter. You won't win anything anyway, so who really cares? Thank you so much for playing, Keisha.
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0: 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Who is this?
1: Hey, this is Keitra.
0: Keitra, you ready to play random-ass trivia for no damn reason for absolutely nothing?
1: Yes.
0: All right, here's how it works. I'm going to ask you a random-ass trivia question. If you get the answer wrong, you win absolutely nothing. However, if you get the answer

0: 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Nelly, Hot and Her. Dola White hanging with you on this Sunday morning. Got requests on the wave and next. Too Close Plus, Busta Rhymes. I know what you want. Clip it up as well. Right now, I want to remind you, anytime you need to get at me, you need to talk to me or anybody else at this radio station. All you got to do is tap that red mic on our iHeartRadio app. Get to talking. It's that easy. Got a request? Hit me up. Birthday shout out? Hit me up. Whatever it is. You can also find me on IG at DolaWhite101, DolaWhite101. But the easiest way to get at me is that talkback feature. So tap that red mic, get to talking. I want to hear from you.
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0: Boomtown 101.5 Throwbacks, Hip Hop and R&B. Ursh and Alicia Keys, my boo. Dola White hanging with you on this Sunday morning. Got requests on the way for Snoop, Jenny Juice, plus Drake, Hotline Bling coming up as well. But right now, let's take it back to 2012. These were your top five songs on this date from 2012. Drake was on fire, by the way. Number five, French Montana, Rick Ross, and Drake. Pop that. Number four, Meek Mill and Drake. Amen. Number three, Wale and Rick Ross, Bag of Money. Number two, My Wife and I song, Miguel Adorn. And the number one song on this date in 2012 was 2 Chainz, and you guessed it, Drake, No Lie, was on top. On this date, what is that, 14 years ago in 2012.
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Game and 50, how we do? Dolo White hanging with you on this Sunday. Got requests on the way for Lil Jon Get Low, but right now it's time to crash out. 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

0: 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Lil Jon, Get Low. Dola White hanging with you on this Sunday morning. Got requests on the way for Pac, Changes, plus Missy, Lose Control coming up as well. Right now it's time to crash out. 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

0: 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Got the Fugees killing me softly on the way up to Shaggy.
1: Yo, man.
2: Yo.
1: Open up, man.
2: Yo, what do you want, man?
1: My girl just caught me.
2: You made her catch you?
1: I don't know how I let this happen.
2: But who?
1: The girl next door, you know? I don't know what to do.
2: Say it wasn't you.
1: All right.

0: Who is this?
1: Hi, it's Kiki.
0: Kiki, are you ready to play random ass trivia for no damn reason for absolutely nothing?
1: Yes.
0: All right, here's how it works. I'm going to ask you a random ass trivia question. If you get the answer wrong, you win absolutely nothing. However, if you get the answer right, you also win absolutely nothing. Do you understand?
1: I understand.
0: All right, Kiki, here's your question. Sergio Giovanni Kitchens is the government name of what rapper?
1: I have no idea.
0: You literally could have guessed anybody, but all right, not going to guess. Gunna is the correct answer. So you didn't get that right, which means you won absolutely nothing, but it doesn't really matter. You wouldn't have won anything anyway, so who really cares? Thank you so much for playing, Kiki.
1: Thanks.
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0: 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The Weekend Hills. Dolla White hanging with you on this Sunday morning. Got requests on the way of Amar Morrison, Return to the Mag, plus Nelly and Kelly Dilemma coming up as well. But right now, since it's our very first NFL Sunday of this season, quick question for you. What is your hot take? 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And
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1: Yeah, yeah. 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

Spokane's Hoop Town 101.5. Coming up, I'll run down the top five songs on this date from 2013. Plus, Boys to Men, End of the Road is on the way after Urshan Jahn and Luda. Hey, so.

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Throwbacks, hip-hop, and R&B. Classic Outkast for the Sunday. What's up, man? Big Vines on the radio with Jams. Gonna talk about events, television, and how to get you some free stuff. But first, I'm gonna give you some No Diggity.

0: Motown 101.5, throwbacks, hip-hop, and R&B. Little something, Miss Mary J. Blige getting it for you on a Sunday. Well, we chilling, man. We cruising. We playing a few records. We talking some stuff. Stay close, man. I'm going to tell you about what we watching tonight, like Lanterns. And if you ain't watching Snowfall, you're playing around. And I got some jams and some free tickets. I'm going to tell you how to get all of that right after this.
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0: 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Classic little Usher Raymond doing it on the Sunday. Do that for Miss Kaj. She out here been celebrating all weekend long. So happy birthday to her. You got a birthday or something going on? 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Hit me up. So I'm going to take it back to the gold digger.
1: She take my money when I'm in need. Yes, she's a trifling friend indeed. 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
2: Yeah. 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

Bro Kane's Hoop Town 101.5. A little bit of your man Game and 50 never getting together again. He has a brand new album, the Documentary 3, out there, calling shots and taking shots at everyone once again. Shout out to the Game. Anything y'all need, man? I got classes up here, man. So I got Dre. I got some of this Miss Jackson. But first, I'm going to do it for all you scrubs out there. If you still scrubs in 2000, 2003, 2006, you got to get it together.

0: nowadays, everybody wanna talk like they got something to say, but nothing comes out when they move the lips, just a bunch of gibberish. 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
1: 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Forget about Dre. Never could, man. Expensive them headphones was. I got a whole lot more. We got Jay coming up, a little bit of Nelly, classic Outkast. If you want to go to some of these big events coming out this way, I'm going to tell you how to get them all by just going to the contest page right after this.
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Throwbacks, hip-hop, and R&B. Little bit of Jay doing Can't Walk Away. Guys, happy birthday to one and only. Miss Christy James got a birthday going on right there. She wanted some of that fabulous. We'll take it back for her one time.

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Hooptown 101.5. Chris Brown, classic Run It. The people that didn't get a chance to go see Usher, Chris Brown is missing it. Like, they missed Michael Jackson and Prince. You know, it's crazy. One time in my life, you know, I ain't done with nothing. I still got hits. I got all the good things. I'm going to take it back to the next episode right here on the Sunday.

0: 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No telling what you might get. But if I was you, I'd go do it right now. Stay close. I ain't done with you.
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1: The Ready or Not. You ain't heard, man. Wyclef Jean and the one and only Lauryn Hill are hitting the road, and they're coming to the city. Look for the spot they're going to be at, man. Will she be on time? Well, those things we have to negotiate. You know how she does. She's on her own time. But she is coming around this way. Check the website and the contest page. See if we can do something to get you up in there. So then I'm going to do something with my man, Chameleon, now.

0: Bro Kane's Hooptown 101.5, taking them back on the road, baby. You know what this is. Sunday fun day. Big Von here. Got the So Fresh, So Clean, the Back to Life, a little bit of Mario doing Let Me Love You, and tell you to get some free stuff, because the morning show is packed with the goodness and greatness. And I'm going to give you a big list of all they giving away starting the morning at 6 a.m. Till then, stay close. I ain't done with you. I got a whole lot more right after this.
1: 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Gusto is

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Usher Raymond doing You Don't Have to Call. Yo, the tours of all tours is that one. If you ain't get a chance, I feel for you. If you have, oh, it's like you've seen Michael Jackson and Prince in the same spot. They ain't never going to see nothing like that again. Ah, man. What a time. Sitting, I got the West Coast Warlord coming in doing It Was a Good Day.

0: 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Throwback hip hop and R&B. Miss Riri doing it up for you, man. What we doing tonight? Getting ready for lanterns. You know what I mean? You see that? Have you caught the lioness, though? Have they? I almost gave up the whole story right there. I just hope somebody gets found on that show. You know what I mean? Yeah, anyway, stay close. Got a little bit of Drop It Like It's Hot, a little bit of TLC, and a whole lot more. I didn't mean to ruin it for you. Shut up. I got more coming up right after this.
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0: Hoop Town 101.5, the queen and the gang, bringing back with Say My Name, Say My Name. Hey, gotta say happy birthday to Miss Nikki Jamae out there. Happy birthday to you. Happy birthday to Miss Christy James. And do a little bit of this cam for you, make a Sunday a little bit better.
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0: Four Canes Hooptown 101.5. The brother Little John making him get low a little something. If you got the good knees, you could do it. What else you need, man? I got a little bit of Usher coming up. Give you some California love. And I'm going to tell you, you got to hook up on some free stuff because there's still big events going on in the area. And I'm going to get you to all of them. Info comes up all after this.
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And just like we do it in the Sweat Hotel, get on some of this freak me.

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0: 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Little bit of Eminem in the thing, making it good and great. You know what it is. Your man Big Von on the radio telling you, I got more jams. We got the gin and the juice, a little bit of the pony ride, and even a little Usher with my boo. And if it's anything I'm missing, feel free hit me. I'll gladly get it on for you. But stay with me. Don't you move.
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2: Just me with more gusto. Get crystal clear payroll, benefits, and HR so you can double down on your business. 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
3: This is Mandy Money, host of Brown Ambition, the podcast that teaches women how to take charge of their finances and career. Right now, I'm walking listeners through my 6-part money reboot series. And if you miss it, you're going to miss a chance to jumpstart your wealth building journey, break the debt cycle for good, and realign your spending and saving with the life you actually want. 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

hip-hop and R&B. Hooptown 101.5. The Gin and the Juice. Shout out to the dog, man. He got the full lineup for his biopic that's coming out. He told me it's going to be as great as Straight Outta Compton. I just don't know where they stop at, but I know it's going to be a good one. Today, we're going to do a little something like this, a little bit of Usher coming in and doing My

0: Now, 101.5, a little bit of 50 coming in doing that how we do. You know, power may be off, but if you have not been watching Fightland, you are cheating yourself because it is incredible, man. We got that Lioness and Snowfall's back. It's popping, man. Anything you need to want, I got it for you, man. We're going to take it to the crossroads. We belong together and some special treats. It's all going to happen if you keep it locked right here.
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Uptown 101.5, throwbacks, hip-hop, and R&B. Miss J-Lo with the room coming in doing the I'm Real. Hey, man, happy birthday to Miss Christy out there one time, and happy birthday to you if you're celebrating. I'm here. Let me know something to get some of this love. Hit me up. You know the number.